0: Hi, this is John Schlitta Petra.
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2: 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This is Christian Music Rewind.

0: Christian Music Rewind, where the classics live on. I'm Shawn Michaels, and I've got another classic from Stephen Curtis Chapman in just minutes. But right now, the spotlight is on DeGarmo and Key. You know, for 16 years, this successful Christian rock duo cranked out the albums, but it might not have all happened had it not been for a miracle early on in their career.
1: You tell a story about our first tour.
2: First tour? You mean first professional tour?
1: Yeah.
2: Right. First time we went on tour, we went to California, right?
1: Right.
2: And
1: I was there.
2: You were there. And we were going to play like 12 concerts up and down the coast. It was mayhem deluxe.
1: Mm-hmm.
2: We all traveled in the back of this little truck.
1: Remember when we got back? And we got back home, and Eddie and I, we were having a band meeting. We were going to divide up the money that we made between the guys and the band. And so we balanced the books, and the guys arrived to pick up their paychecks. And not only did we not make any money, we had lost $600 on the tour. And so we're all very, very depressed because everybody's got bills. We decided that what we needed to do was to pray. And just as we got down on our knees, there was a knock at the door.
2: There was
1: a knock. And this guy came and he said, "Look, I don't know if you guys even need this money, but our church took up a benevolence offering. And we were thinking this might help you get your ministry started."
2: The amazing part of that story to me was that this guy had to be coming over to the house, you know, before we prayed.
1: Yeah, they'd taken up the offering a couple of days before. And
2: you see. Now, what you don't know is, I probably prayed a couple of days before.
1: Yeah, well. Yeah, you probably did.
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1: Have you ever noticed some of the funny things that parents do? How many of you have a father who can sleep in any position at any moment? He'll come home from work, he'll open up the newspaper, put some dumb program on television, and here he goes. I mean, you're convinced a walrus died in your chair, right? Until you go to change the channel. You know what else is funny about dads? You ever been on vacation and you're lost? How many of you have fathers that will not stop and ask for directions to say... And then, I mean, you're so lost, and then they lie to you. Dad, I think we're lost. No, it's a shortcut. And then when they find their way back, it's like, I knew it all the time, man.
2: That's this week's funny flashback on Christian Music Rewind from classic Christian comedian Pat Hurley. Well, hey, I'm Shawn Michaels. I've got more classics coming up this week with Cindy Morgan later. Right now, it's a hit that survived Y2K. Released at the very end of 1999, this is FFH and When I Praise on Christian Music Rewind. Looking for-

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1: This is the taste. This is the test. Pepsi versus Coke. The Pepsi Challenge.
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5: 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The Academy of Business Literacy and Entrepreneurship is more than a school. 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

0: Christian Music Rewind and Cademan's Call. That's their 1997 hit, Coming Home. And I'm Shawn Michaels, here again with this week's Mystery Sound Quiz. One more chance for you to see if you can identify this classic TV commercial.
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0: All right, that's this week's Mystery Sound Quiz. Did you figure out what they're selling in that classic TV commercial? Yeah, Pace Picante sauce. And interesting fact about it, originally the commercial was filmed with the actors saying New Jersey. But after about a year, the voices were redubbed with New York City. And that's the way it will forever be remembered. Well, I'm Shawn Michaels, and stay right there. There's still more classics to come this week. And up next, we'll get inside a classic with Rich Mullins. Christian Music Rewind is brought to you by NewReleaseToday.com, the largest Christian music site online. 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
0: Rich Mullins may be known as one of the greatest modern Christian music songwriters, but many of his songs had the help of his good friend Beaker, including the 1995 number one hit, Let Mercy Lead. In fact, that song was written around Beaker's son, Aiden. Here's Rich Mullins getting us inside the music.
12: You know, a lot of people are all hung up about being single or being married or whatever, and that's why I think community is a great thing, because I have the great advantage of being able to not vicariously experience the joys of marriage through watching my friends that are married. But I get some of the, you know, you get some of the crumbs under the table. One of the things that has been really wonderful for me is that Julie and Beaker had a baby. They had Aiden. And it's just amazing to me, from the time that Aiden was born, if I was visiting with Beaker, right, we'd be in the middle of some great discussion, and he would suddenly jump up, run across the room and rub Aiden's head, and then come back, sit down, and carry on the conversation. It was like he couldn't wait to touch him. He couldn't wait to see him. That love that a father has for his child was just so much a part of his being that he couldn't keep his hands off Aiden. He couldn't keep himself away from him. A guy once told me that someone told him that you could never really understand John 3:16 until you became a father. That you couldn't really know what it meant to give your only begotten son until you really had a son. And I think in a sense that's true, that so far beyond my experience, that when I try to think of what did it really cost God to redeem me, I can't really imagine. I can't really measure that. But having a friend who's married and has a kid, it's a blast to see, boy, this is the kind of love that a father has for his son or for his daughter, or a mother has for her son or her daughter. So when Aiden was still, before he came out of the womb, Beaker wanted to write a song for him, and we worked and worked and worked. Well, we write songs all the time, but it was so amazing and so wonderful to see how careful he was about everything that he wanted to say to Aiden in this song. I mean, it was an intense kind of experience. And we wrote and threw away so many songs that I thought were pretty good, but they weren't good enough for his kid, you know? Yeah. And we finally finished up. I had a teepee that a friend of mine gave me, and we went out to the teepee to spend the day. I think when you're writing, sometimes there's a great advantage in just taking yourself and putting yourself in a whole different environment, some kind of seclusion, something quiet. So we were out there at the teepee, and that's when we finally finished the song, and I'm not sure exactly all the things that came together to make this one click and to make Beaker go, yeah, that's the song that I want for my son. That's what I want him to grow up with. But one of the things that struck me was when I think of when God wanted to reveal himself to me, when God wanted to speak to me, how he spoke through the prophets, and he spoke, you know, in different ways. He speaks to us through nature, but he finally spoke to us through Jesus, which is a perfect revelation of himself. Jesus is an extension of God. And this song, I think, more than it, you know, I helped write it, but it seems like it's more of an extension of Beaker than it is something that I wrote. And it's just cool to think of how much care a person takes in saying something to someone that they really love. Christian music.

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That's Sincerely Yours. And I'm Shawn Michaels, hoping to see you back again next week for more interviews, requests, and of course, the classics. 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
1: If you're looking for hope and encouragement, you've come to the right place. Keep the faith. I'm Donna Cruz.
2: 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But fear is crippling. So this hour of Keep the Faith is filled with encouragement to help you overcome it.
3: Fear finds its way into absolutely every area of life. That really drove home for me a few years ago when my younger sister was quite unwell. And as a family, you know, I mean, we gathered around and prayed for her for literally years, and she was getting worse and worse. And that can be crippling to the point where our whole family is sort of asking these questions of why is this still going on? And what more can we do?

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1: Hello there, I'm Keith Stevens. Headlines these days are like a constant cycle of fear, and it's so easy to get caught up in it. Max Lucado is a regular contributor here on Keep the Faith and has written over 100 best-selling books like 316, The Numbers of Hope, and Anxious for Nothing.
2: One of the things that help us deal with fears is to put words on them. Because as long as fear is some nebulous, ill-defined force, as long as it's an evil force, then it really seems scary. But if you put words on it, like, you know what I'm afraid of? I'm afraid that when I apply for a job, somebody's going to turn me down. Okay, that's it. I could handle that. It won't be fun, but I could get through that. But fear comes at us like this loud sound with no particulars. It's just like a noise, ill-defined. And that's where I think the devil likes to leave it. But when we, like Jesus in the garden, he said, take this cup from me, this particular challenge. Would you help me face this? When we take that specific challenge and put it in words, that brings it down to size. And we can face it with God's help.

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When you're in fear, you literally open a door in your body to a cascade of inflammation. And inflammation is where disease and sickness is born. That's where anxiety stirs up. Our brain only operates on one of two fuels, fear or love. This is what scientists are saying. Apart from faith, we are either in fear in our brain or in love. Those are your only two motivational fuels. I had to decide to practice a zero tolerance policy on

0: 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I have to start believing this truth because it's true, not because it feels true. 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I'm so grateful.
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1: I find it's always the lie that is loudest. 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
2: 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What else have you done? You're kidding, right? Actually, I'm not. Good Lord, you're thinking. Have mercy. You've got it. That's all. When you get before the throne, just say, Lord, have mercy on me. Jesus will step up, put his arm over your shoulders, and say, Father, I took care of it. Then God will say, welcome home. I'm Steve Brown. You think about that. 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
6: 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He said, my life was changed by the forward march. I said, the what? He said, it's the four words in the book. It's not about you.

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3: I actually believe the fear of being alone was worse than actually having no arms, no legs. 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

What could a gold medal winning figure skater who fell over 41,000 times learn from trees? 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
1: I'm Donna Cruz. Maybe you've thought that life would be better without roadblocks. At one time, Scott Hamilton might have agreed with you, but after his journey to the top of the figure skating world and battling brain cancer multiple times, his view has changed. Scott shares about the hope he has in his book, Finish First.
2: I tell the story in the book about Biodome 2, where they wanted to see if they could grow an atmosphere basically in a controlled circumstance. And they realized that trees would grow really fast, and then they'd come to maturity and they'd fall over. And they couldn't figure out why until they realized there's no wind. We need resistance to build that stress wood. We need resistance in order to, you know, we need to be pushed and pulled in order to grow our root structure. We need to be moved and challenged all the time. Otherwise, we have nothing to hold us up.

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0: It was like a weight lifted off of me that said, God is going to take you through this, and your journey has curves. It's going to have highs, it's going to have lows. And this is really the way of how God's character and nature actually works for me and with me.
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11: 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But if I give up the right to carry that, my life is going to be totally different. 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
1: 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I'm Donna Cruz.
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9: 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And she breathed life into me.

0: amazed that even in churches, we worship as we do, we believe as we do, because of the principle of forgiveness. And yet, in our own lives, we ignore its power. You know, forgiveness is a decision, not an emotion. You know, we treat it like an emotion, which is why it drags us around like a dog on a leash. But when we decide to forgive, our emotions eventually follow our decisions, and our spirits are free.
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1: I'm Donna Cruz. If you want to find true success, one thing that can easily get in the way is comparison. Tim Tebow is a Heisman Trophy winning quarterback, former two-sport pro athlete, broadcaster, speaker, and New York Times best-selling author with a new book called Mission Possible. One of the secrets to his success is gratitude.
2: I tell the story in Mission Possible of a few years ago going to speak at a great event in the Cowboys facility. But before I did, I got the chance to tour the Cowboys facility. It is immaculate. I mean, it is a joke. Like, Jerry Jones spent so much money on this thing. And literally, their weight room for their fans is nicer than any weight room I've ever been in before. And to an athlete, it is like, you're speaking my love language, you know? Like, this is ridiculous. But what happens is I start becoming envious and jealous and bitter. Not in a way that I was even meaning to, just in it was happening because I was thinking, wish I had that. This would have been awesome. But really what I'm saying to God is, God, you must have made a mistake, because this is where I should have been. This is what I should be doing. But God, he's never had an oops moment. He's never made a mistake. And actually, something that we talk about in Mission Possible is a study at the University of Miami where every day one of the test groups write down one thing that they're grateful for. And at the end of it, that group has a significant change, a biochemical change in their body for the positive, literally just by writing down one thing every day they're grateful for. And I think it is so important that we choose to be grateful, not just because it changes our attitude, but it literally changes us from the inside out.
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4: 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I'm Johnny Mack.
5: And I'm Stephanie Nicole.
4: Coming up this week,
5: mosquitoes,
4: a treadmill,
5: and a broken phone.
4: Yes, my smartphone stopped working. It's been working sort of on and off for a few weeks, not very well. Mm-hmm. And this last week, it stopped working altogether. That's a whole nother story. But sort of living without the phone got me thinking, you know what might be nice? Have a week where we just don't use our phones. And maybe even don't even watch TV. Like a week with no screens.
5: Yeah, like we're camping but not camping.
4: Exactly. I don't want to go out camping, no. But to have that experience of space and things is an idea I had. I sort of ran it by the kids.
5: Mm-hmm.
4: And they were insistent that we also participate in that, not just them.
5: You know, this is when I realized I'm a giant hypocrite. Because when you first told me, I was like, no, I'm not doing that. But, you know, it's growing on me. It's growing on me.
4: Obviously, we'll still check our text messages and, you know, work stuff. But when it comes to scrolling social media, that's out.
5: Yeah, done. For that whole week.
4: Yes.
5: When is that again?
4: We haven't decided yet. We'll postpone it until we don't have to do it.
5: Oh, come on. No. At number 10, here's for King and Country with Taylor Hill, World on Fire.

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1: I'm Johnny Mack, and this is my actual wife, Stephanie Nicole. Stephanie, you know what a struggle it's been for me not to have my phone working.
0: Mm-hmm.
1: So I'm trying every day to figure out, you know, how I can get it fixed. So I'm calling customer service, and mm-hmm. I'm trying to talk to the manager, and it's all very tricky. It reminds me of The Wizard of Oz. When they show up at the Emerald City, it's like saying, I'd like to talk to the manager. The manager? Nobody ever sees the manager. Even I've never seen him, you know? To try to actually talk to somebody who has some power to get things done, mm-hmm. it's very difficult on the phone.
0: Pay no attention to the man behind the curtain.
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0: 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I'm Johnny Mack.
1: And I'm Stephanie Nicole. You know, we're at a stage in our family life where we can re-watch some of those older princess movies and have memories of when the kids were really little and super into them, right?
0: It's hard to describe how into Frozen our kids were in, you know, 2013, 2015.
1: Right, so we were re-watching Frozen recently, and I said, oh, look, your older sister's not here. Now you can sing along.
0: Yeah,
1: because
0: right.
1: She would never, ever let anyone else sing along, and it was actually just the cutest memory. Everybody was like, oh, I remember that.
0: It's fun that they're old enough to start remembering things and
1: definitely
0: having nostalgia.
1: I agree.
0: Here's a song from 2015. This is Third Day, Soul on Fire.

0: Stephanie, we're talking about Frozen. We're talking about when our kids were little. Mm-hmm. And in 2015, you interviewed our 2-year-old.
1: Can you tell me what happens in the story of Frozen?
2: Anna, not going to do anything. Do you want me a snowman? You be Elsa, she'll shut me in.
1: I should be Elsa and I'll shut you out?
2: Yeah.
1: Shut.
2: Elsa, please, I know you're in there. One day, Elsa eat Fruit Loops. And Anna eat Fruit Loops too.
1: For breakfast?
2: Yeah.
1: Elsa and Anna ate Fruit Loops for breakfast?
2: Yeah.
1: Oh, really?
2: And Grisop did.
1: Really?
2: For breakfast.
1: You think so?
2: Yeah, I think so.
1: Sounds yummy.
0: Getting back to the music at number 5, here's Mercy Me, Make It Well.

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0: Caleb and John finished number 4 on the Shine FM Top 10. I'm Johnny Mack, and this is my gorgeous wife, Stephanie Nicole.
1: You know, something funny happened this week.
0: Mm-hmm.
1: I was downstairs looking at your running shoes.
0: Yeah, sure.
1: And I thought, what is that? And I looked a little closer, and I realized it was a spider on a web on your running shoes.
0: Wait a second. So you're telling me,
1: yeah,
0: it's been so long since I've gone running that a spider has literally built a web, yeah, in between my two running shoes.
1: Moved in.
0: Well, I guess maybe it's time to start jogging again.
1: I chased him away. Don't worry. He's not going to.
0: No, he's getting exercise. Yeah, what about me?
1: Exactly. At number 3, here's Elevation Rhythm, Washed.

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1: I'm Johnny Mac.
0: And I'm Stephanie Nicole.
1: I like going outside, hanging out in the backyard, going on hikes and things. What I don't like is mosquitoes.
0: Oh, you and everyone else.
1: But for me, more than everyone else, I'm a mosquito magnet. They come from miles around just to find me.
0: It's a delicacy. Well, you know, actually, this will work if you were outside in one spot. I just read this week that the best way to, like, ward off mosquitoes is actually to have a fan kind of behind you at, you know, relatively high speed.
1: Right.
0: Because mosquitoes can't fly against the wind.
1: They get blown away.
0: They're like, see ya.
1: That is genius. Because, you know, the sprays and the lotions and things like that, they bother me and they stink and stuff. So I think a fan is the perfect solution.
0: We got to figure out what to do on a hike.
1: That's true. Oh, wait for a windy day. That's all you can do.
0: At number two, here's Matthew West,

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1: 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I'm Johnny Mac.
0: And I'm Stephanie Nicole.
1: Stephanie, a while back, I decided that I would make the world's best cookie.
0: Uh-huh.
1: So I got, like, the chocolate chips, I tried something, and I had some salt on top.
0: Uh-huh.
1: And I thought it was the world's best cookie.
0: Uh-huh.
1: But then, one of our friends made us some cookies.
0: Uh-huh.
1: Oh, I've been dethroned.
0: Oh, no!
1: They took it to the next level because not only did it have the salt on top and the chocolate chips,
0: mm-hmm.
1: it also had caramel inside.
0: Yes.
1: And a pretzel. It was like a salted caramel pretzel cookie.
0: I know, you're telling me.
1: And that is so far the world's best cookie.
0: Yeah, I don't think you're wrong about that. It was delicious.
1: Here we are at our number one song, the top song of the week, Peter Burton, Where Would I Be?

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1: We leave you with something from Romans chapter 12. Do not be overcome by evil, but overcome evil with good.
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0: Safe and fun for the whole family, Shine FM. I'm Zach Thomas, and we are 1 week away from Father's Day. Yeah, it's coming up quick. Have you got everything planned yet? Don't leave things till the last minute. You don't want to be that one person running into Canadian Tire trying to look for that one tool you think your dad may have misplaced a few years ago.
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0: 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I'm Zach Thomas. Galatians chapter 6, verse 2 says, "Carry each other's burdens, and in this way you will fulfill the law of Christ." And that's a great reminder for us today. As we get ready to start a new week, let's look for ways to live this verse out. How can we carry each other's burdens?
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0: 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I'm Zach Thomas, and Victorious Festival is coming up in September in Edmonton. 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

0: Hey, it's Zach Thomas on Shine FM. You ever have days where you're just feeling sad? It's not for any particular reason. I get that every now and then. Maybe you do as well. And when that happens, I like to listen to a song that lifts my spirits or watch something that can always make me laugh. Sometimes it's talking to a good friend that can make me feel better. It's different for everyone, so what works for you?
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0: Safe and fun for the whole family, Shine FM. I'm Zach Thomas. Anyone else been enjoying the first couple of weeks of the CFL season? We've had some exciting games to start the year. Here's hoping the pace can keep up all season long. Gotta love some Canadian football. And speaking of football and Canada, or as some people call it, soccer, the World Cup is going on. Let's be sure to cheer Canada as well.
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0: 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I'm Zach Thomas, and even on the most difficult days, we need to rely on God and trust in Him completely. 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We just need to put our trust in Him and leave it all in His hands. Maybe you've been going through something these last few weeks. Remember, we can go to God at any time. He's never too far away.
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0: Hey, it's Zach Thomas on Shine FM, and the weekend always goes by way too fast. What's something you can do to squeeze in some extra fun before Monday arrives? Maybe getting some ice cream? I don't know, I just had a hankering for some lately. And you know what? Kind of sounds like a good idea.
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0: 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Galatians chapter 6, verse 2 says, "Carry each other's burdens, and in this way you will fulfill the law of Christ." A great reminder for us today. Remember, as we get started for a new week, let's look for ways to live this verse out. How can we carry each other's burdens?
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6: Well, hey, it's William Ryan III, and welcome to another edition of 20 The Countdown Magazine. This week's chart is anything but predictable. Out of all 20 songs, only 5 managed to stay exactly where they were last week, and that means movement is happening all over the countdown. Now, we've got a familiar voice returning to the chart after spending a week away, and the question is, will he build momentum and climb even higher this time? Along the way today, you're going to hear from listeners around the world, share some artist news, and count down the 20 biggest songs in Christian music. 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
7: What's up, y'all? It's your boy Bay Turner, and I would love to share a little bit about the heart behind my song Somebody's Praying. Y'all, I wrote this song when I was at total war with myself. I was stuck in patterns that I couldn't break, and I couldn't outrun this almost dark night of the soul. And I got up one morning to write a song, and this simple image came to my mind. It was my mom on her hands and knees. The Lord was showing me that she was interceding for me. And I realized in the moment, I wasn't still standing because I was strong or capable enough or good enough. I was still standing because someone else kept praying when I stopped. So I wrote this song for the moment that you realize that you've been held up the whole time because of someone else's prayers. You were carried without ever earning it. You were loved without ever deserving it. So I want you to know, in those dark moments, somebody's always praying.
2: Number 20.
8: 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Shouldn't be living

0: praying.
1: That is Bea Turner making a return to the countdown at number 20 this time with Somebody's Praying on 20 The Countdown Magazine. Well, next it's an artist that you heard about 4 weeks ago debut with this one called Perfectly. And here is Micah Tyler to share the story behind it.
2: I want to be perfect. I look around at the people next to me. I look on social media and over again, I see this perfect picture of someone's life. And I think to myself, God, when other people are brave, all I see is fear in my life. And then I remember that it's God's perfect love that casts out that fear. I feel like every time that I make a turn, it is heading down another broken road when I remember that God has a perfect plan for my life. See, at the end of the day, when we throw up our hands and we confess the places that we fall short, that's when God's perfect love shows up and loves us perfectly.
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1: He's going to be out on the road for an incredible worship tour with Anthony Evans this summer. That is Chandler Moore there at number 18 with God, I'm Just Grateful on 20 The Countdown magazine. Well, I received this note via social media recently from a longtime listener named Kevin, and part of what he wrote really stuck with me, and I want to share with you. He said, over the years, your countdowns have introduced me to so many of my favorite songs. 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I love that phrase too there, Kevin, personal soundtrack. That just sounds so cool. You know, because music has a way of attaching itself to those moments in our lives. And Kevin also wrote, what I especially appreciate is how consistent and engaging your programming has been, even as music tends to change. 20 The Countdown magazine continues to bring energy, variety, and relevance that keeps listeners like me tuned in and connected. Kevin, I appreciate you saying that, and thanks for those encouraging words there and for making 20 a part of your weekly routine. 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
1: 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We have that new one from Phil Wickham and Crowder, and we also have the story behind it coming up for you soon. And that song from Josiah Queen called Demons, it's been getting a lot of buzz lately. That is coming up in this first hour of the show, and many more great songs, so stay with me.
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6: Hey guys, Phil Wickham here. I've got a brand new song out called It Really Is Amazing Grace, but it's not really brand new. I'm just taking that beautiful hymn that we all know and love, Amazing Grace, added a new chorus and a new bridge to it. I love this song so much, and when I did some reading about it, I realized that this song, you guys, was written by a slave trader. This man named John Newton was slave trading on ships in the 18th century, and in the middle of a storm, he cried out to God, saying, God, if you help me, I give my life to you. And after that moment, he survived a storm, and little by little, he understood what that prayer meant. He gave his life to Jesus, and Jesus changed his life. He went on to becoming a pastor and a minister and someone who spoke out against slavery. It's a testament to the grace of God at work in someone's life. And though we're not all slave traders, we all are in need of God's grace, and that's why I think this song's connected with so many people over the years. It's a joy to be a small part of the huge story of this song, and I invite you all to sing it out with me. It really is Amazing Grace.
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That is Phil Wickham and Crowder, number 17 this time with It Really Is Amazing Grace, here on 20 The Countdown Magazine. Now Tasha Layton is moving up a point this week as well with her song, Meet Me in the Valley. Here it is on 20. Number 17.

0: She's moving up one to number 16 this time. That's Tasha Layton with Meet Me in the Valley here on 20 The Countdown Magazine. And in case you haven't heard about it yet, she just released a short film that was inspired by Meet Me in the Valley, and it's on YouTube. You can find a link to it at our website, 20thecountdown.com. Go check it out. It's pretty cool. Well, earlier at the beginning of the month, I mentioned that my wife, Christy, and I, we celebrated 24 years together in marriage. It was pretty incredible, and we did a little like day trip kind of thing here in the DFW area where we live right around our anniversary. But we really wanted to get away. My wife kind of had a couple of places on her bucket list that she wanted to go to, and so we finally made it happen. It's so hard to get away, but when we do, we absolutely love doing it. We got to travel to Charleston, South Carolina, and we got to check out all the cool stuff there. So much history there in that little town, and so many great restaurants and coffee shops, I might add. We found them all, just about. And while we were there, we thought, you know what? While we're in this part of the world, why don't we go ahead and rent a car and drive down to Savannah, Georgia, too? And we also did a little Hilton Head Day and everything, and just got to kind of check out that part of the country. We have never been there, and it was just beautiful. It's something so different than what we see here in Texas. And we even did one of those walking tours. We had a little guide and a big group of people that got together, and we walked all around Charleston, kind of checking out all these historic places. And that was fascinating. I've never done a walking tour, but it totally 5 stars. I totally recommend doing that if you're ever in that area. So fun trip, though. Loved getting away, but I'm glad to be back with you as we're continuing to count down these top 20 songs this weekend.
1: Coming up.
0: Well, in addition to those songs that we're counting down this weekend, we have the artist news happening a little later this hour and some more stories behind some of these great songs, too. Carly Ann Taylor, she's coming up a little later with a story behind Why Should I Worry? And next hour, we're going to hear from Jamie McDonald and Elevation Worship on their songs.
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3: Hey, this is Brian from Billings, Montana. 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
0: Well, he's back in the same spot again this week. Here is Pat Barry with I've Got a Fire on 20.

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2: Well, have you heard the story about this new one from Carly Ann Taylor yet? It's her new song called Why Should I Worry? And here she is to tell us about that season she was in when she wrote it.
3: I wrote this in a season where anxiety felt super loud and my future felt even more unclear. If that sounds like you today, you're not alone. One thing God keeps continuously reminding me of is that He meets us exactly where we are and not where we think we should be. When we let go of control and lay everything down at the feet of Jesus, His peace feels louder than our fear. The world constantly tells us to worry about everything, but when we call on the name of the Lord, when we call on the name of Jesus, He brings peace, direction, and security. Hey, my friend, He knows you and He sees you. He has good plans for you because that's just who He is. So why should we worry? Let this be our anthem today.
4: Number 14.

0: It is Josiah Queen with his song Demons, number 13 this week here on 20 The Countdown Magazine. That's after a one-point climb, by the way. You know, before Christian music took off for Josiah, he actually worked construction with his dad, and some of his earliest songs were recorded at home with a simple little setup, and it was a reminder that God can use even our humble beginnings to reach people all around the world, isn't it? Well, coming up here in just a few minutes, we have another edition of Three Things You Need to Know. That's our artist news, where we'll catch you up on all the latest happenings and some of the stories from your favorite Christian artist. But before we get there, I'm curious, what is your favorite part of our countdown? I know it's a tough question, right? You've got to like at least one thing, too. And maybe it's the countdown itself, the artist news, maybe the listener stories, the throwback. Maybe it's just discovering new music with our future fan favorite that's next hour. But I would love to hear from you. I'd love to hear your favorite part of the countdown. 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Or if you are on social media and you're following us on Facebook or on Instagram, you can leave a little comment there and tell us what keeps you coming back each week.
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0: 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That is our future fan favorite. So you'll hear the winning song next hour. 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
1: Last weekend, Brandon Lake brought Cowboy Church to CMA Fest in Nashville, Tennessee. Now, if you've never heard of CMA Fest, it is one of the biggest country music festivals in the world. And Cowboy Church was Brandon's way of bringing a morning of worship right into the middle of it. It was pretty cool. And people really showed up for it, too. Lines started forming as early as 5 in the morning, about 2 hours before the set even started. And the event ended up reaching capacity. Now, throughout the weekend, there were also appearances from other Christian artists across the festival, including Jamie McDonald and Leanna Crawford. Brandon also brought out country artist Lainey Wilson to perform their song, Jesus I Know Now, live on the stage with him. Now, it's been really cool seeing Christian and country music cross paths more lately. Now, here's a little clip of Brandon and Lainey performing that one that I just mentioned.

0: Number two.
1: Well, the band Kane recently sat down with our friends at CCM Magazine for a really honest conversation about their music and the season that they're in right now. Now, they talked about how easy it can be, especially in music, to start tying your identity to success and just being reminded again that none of that is really the foundation of what they do. They also shared how their perspective has been shaping their new music, including their latest song, Living Water, which comes from the idea of Jesus being the real source behind it all. Here's a little clip of that song. I need

0: Number 3.
1: Maverick City Music recently performed at Walt Disney World's Epcot in Orlando, Florida, and thousands of people showed up for their set, and it turned into a really big moment right there in the middle of the park. They performed their song, I Thank God, and had the whole crowd singing along.

0: You're up to date. That was three things you need to know. Now, back to the countdown with William Ryan III.
1: Well, here's something you may not know about this next artist. Before his Christian music career took off, he actually spent years writing songs for other artists in the mainstream music world. But today, he is using those songwriting talents to tell stories of God's faithfulness. Here is Andrew Rip with I'd Do It Again.
0: Number 11.
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0: is Sidewalk Profits with Live Like That. That is a 20 The Countdown magazine throwback because it is from the year 2012. 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
1: We're halfway through this weekend's countdown, and the top 10 is just ahead, where 5 songs have moved up, 3 have slipped down, and only 2 have stayed exactly where they were last time. I also have a question for you. Did you cast your vote in last week's future fan favorite? 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Well, there's still plenty more to come as we count down the biggest songs in Christian music together and hear a few stories behind them as well.
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